all this leaving is never ending. I kept hoping for one more question, or for someone to say, who do you think you are? So I could tell them intensity, a drop evaporates by law. In conclusion, leaving is easy when you've got someplace you need to

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Let me identify myself now. 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Death, when you come to me, may you come to me swiftly. I would rather not linger, not linger. Driving with Herr Doctor one day for the air, he recircled the square before he taught me how to square the very same circle. You are opportunist the worst way. Therefore, I pray, let it pay for you to know me. I do not dress as I do to attract attention. I attract attention because I dress as I do.

0: this is something else.
1: I don't know, he told me to listen to some jazz music, so I just put this tune on, and I just played. I don't know, he told me to listen to some jazz music, so I just put this tune on.

0: girl.
1: I don't know, he told me to listen to some jazz music, so I just put this tune on. I don't know, he told me to listen to some jazz music, so I just put this tune on. I don't know, he told me to listen to some jazz music, so I just put this tune on.

the deliberator with more talk would say, highlight is so bright and creative, but need to work harder on his goal.

Ich wollte sagen, big up for the kitchen for the special sound effect. We appreciate feedback.

Yes, late night hours with Res Radio and Atlas Bar. We have some requests. We have leckere Botterham, Sounds Dutch, Matte Wistik, Pizza Aspark, Dutch All Northern. Hardcore and techno is the genre. I'm just going to drop this one right after a small break from Tchaikovsky.

0: Jungle. I love the jungle vibes here. 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
1: Lekkere kankerboterham of niet?
0: Amazing jungle, great selection. Yeah.

0: something for you guys. I have something from Denmark and Russia. This is the best combination we can have.
1: Is it like a conkerball drum, or not?
0: Okay, let's get this really quickly.

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And the kitchen is like, they want to join us.

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1: Stina Francina on the set from Sweden.

Here's another request from the Kitchen Crew. We have this amazing track by, I'm learning so much today, Marlon Hofstede, It's That Time. And we'll see how this one goes. Go, go. This one before was Tina Francina. Radio Show.

big up for that selection. Before I have a feedback in the machine here, let's play next track. Again, a request from the bar, Natte Wistik, Die Kranke Kiek. I'm so looking forward to this one. And then afterwards, a classic from the 90s, Point Point.

0: this side is a bit.
1: Yeah. Is it okay? I think the upside is okay. The downside is kind of switchy, I don't know. Oh cool, man, the saxophone is also here.
0: Korean style scissor cutting pizza. Ja.
2: Ich bin so kleiner, war ich den Tisch. 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
1: Ja.
2: 19 Uhr.

0: it.
1: It was a great pleasure playing with all of you. So here's the very last one. This band is called Synthesizer. Synthesizer. Yeah, and this one is called Cindy Heiser. It's like Cindy has a sore throat. And it's a romantic 80s techno disco 707 sound escalate with a mellow drive through the space. This is gonna send you home. Cindy Heiser, it's a song to wave your hands to. Thank you so much. It's gonna drop in a sec.

Here we go. Okay, small mistake. This is again this Windows slowdown tempo in YouTube turned on. So we're gonna turn it up to the right proper BPM.

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1: Yes, sir. Sounds like it. Boosted.
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0: before I was working, I didn't do anything different. I go here into the sound card, I go out from the box.
1: Where are you connected? I don't see.
0: I'm connected here in the sound card from the

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Hello, hello, hello, and welcome on Ross Radio. We are live.

Hello and welcome on Res Radio. My name is Rafa Ramirez. Merry Christmas, Christmas edition. Playing some jazz, hip hop in the first hour. Then I have my guest Ranks from Off the Grid. He plays his special dub reggae set only straight on 7-inch vinyls. Last show for the year. Let's listen to some music. Let's talk later on Res Radio.

Yo, still Res Radio, Lasernair. We had some difficulties in the beginning, but everything is fine. We're broadcasting live out of the Atlas Bar in the 7th District out of Vienna. Next to me, my guest, B-Ranks, from my crew off the grid, from our crew off the grid. And this time he will take care of his 7-inch reggae dub records from 5 till 6. And afterwards, we will play together or play alone, let's see. It's Christmas time, last show for the year. Thanks for listening all the year. 420 edition, 42 edition. Just a little joke on Christmas. The message for this year and next year, stay lazy. Don't focus so much on your stress. Keep music in your heart, keep music in your soul. Let's stay lazy, Res Radio till 7 o'clock.

0: You really don't understand, do you? Hey, man, don't you realize in order for us to make this thing work, man, we've got to get rid of the pimps and the pushers and the prostitutes and then start all over again clean.
1: Hey, look, nobody's pushing me anyway, okay? 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
0: Oh, come on, John. Can't you see that we can't get rid of one without getting rid of the other? We got to come down on both of them at the same time in order for this whole thing to work for the people.
1: Hey, look, nobody's closing me out of my business.

60, 10 minutes for the first hour. It's going fast. Then B-Ranks with his special dub reggae set. I will play some reggae dub tunes as well for the last 10 minutes. We're being live out of the Atlas Bar till 7 o'clock, so pass by, have a drink, have a food, have everything. Yeah, let's see what's coming next.

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1: As you can see, I got my black ass back in the ghetto. The only place where you can get robbed by Santa Claus on Christmas Eve.

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1: Yo, still lazy on here, still with radio. He ranks with a special dub reggae set on all records from Jamaica, UK, and all over the world. Thanks.
0: The killer in Manila.
1: Yeah. Stay lazy on Rest Radio.
0: The killer in Manila. Killer.

Manila. I write, I live, the thriller. I live, I write, Manila. Thriller. The thriller in Manila. Thriller. The thriller in Manila.

Still Lazionaire, still on Rest Radio and still out of the Atlas Bar. Thanks B-Ranks for this smooth and happy reggae dub set. Still 40 minutes to go. We play some more tunes, more wipes, and spread more laziness on Rest Radio.

said it before and I'll say it again. Life moves quickly. You don't stop and look around once in a while.

Let's go. So we say thank you for the last 3 hours on Res Radio. Still lazy on air. Thanks for listening the whole year. Wish you a lazy Christmas and a lazy new year. No, I wish you a good year. A lot of luck, a lot of good vibes. So see you next year. I'm out. Everybody talking about. I stay lazy for the next 2 weeks on Christmas and New Year's Eve. Thanks for listening.

Okay, Gibber FM, first hour by Bias. Thank you for tuning in. Next guest is DJ Shywalk from our beloved Yakamos crew. Yeah, enjoy. Happy New Year.

0: murder to submit. 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Young scouts with the riz, about to leave with your missus.
1: Well,

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Yo, yo, yo, you're locked into Plus One Radio Show. And, well, it's the first show of the new year, so we hope you had a good one, a good New Year's Eve and all that. Yeah, we've got a pretty exciting show coming up. We have a guest DJ, of course, DJ Tori. And, yeah, he's gonna play some goodness for us. Looking forward to it. Keep it locked.

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0: Right. Well, I go by the name DJ by Night. I had the honor of introducing you to tonight's show. And I'm here now with our guest DJ Tori.
1: Hello, hello, hello. Thanks for having me.
0: Thank you so much for coming out. So Tori, tell us something about yourself. You are, why do you play music publicly to other people?
1: That's a good question. Well, I never really considered myself a musician in the first place. I was always more like a music enthusiast, somebody that habitually collected music and listened to music. And my goal was always to be a music journalist, so I became a music journalist in the first place.
0: Well done, well done.
1: And yeah, my love for music never slowed down. So at some point, when my brother is a musician, he's a rapper. They started a music label, and they also started their own party called Lituation. And when they started it, they asked me if I wanted to DJ, because obviously I knew a lot of music. Wasn't a great DJ technically at that point, but I just started right away and never stopped. That was like 6 years ago, maybe 5 years ago.
0: And you never looked back.
1: Never looked back.
0: Dope, dope, dope, dope. So, speaking of Lituation and like the Viennese party and club scene, do you feel like there's a need for black and diasporan parties as well? Because like if we look at the Viennese club landscape, most of it is majority white people who throw great parties. But do you feel like there's something that black or brown or diasporan people can bring to the table that is a bonus?
1: Obviously, definitely. I think one of the main reasons why Lituation is as big as it is right now in Vienna is the lack of diversity, not only like musically, sound wise obviously, but also just creating spaces where black and brown people of all sorts can feel home and safe and do what they really want to do. There was obviously a lack of that in Vienna. I think slowly but surely, this lack is being filled. I'm happy that we could be on the forefront of that, but there's definitely way more space to fill up. And I think there's also just, like you said, there are so many collectives and parties out there that are majority or mainly white. And I think if we could just create spaces where we could all get together more, it would be like beneficial to everybody in the city.
0: Dope, dope, dope. And since it's the first show of the new year and like everybody's always with like New Year's resolutions, do you have any New Year's resolutions? I don't know, music-wise, DJ-wise, party-wise. I mean, you are an all-over, I don't know, media powerhouse. Like the first, I remember the first time that I read your name or saw your face, that was when you slammed the University of Vienna for using your image to promote diversity, although you were just sitting there chilling with friends and they snapped your picture without your consent.
1: Right.
0: And ever since then, I mean, you were like a journalist, you covered current events, everything connected to media, of course. I had the pleasure of coming to your, like, web series, TV show, basically.
1: There was the other way around.
0: Back then. Well, why not? So, what else you got cooking?
1: I definitely have a lot of stuff cooking. A couple of projects I cannot talk about. That's so cliche, definitely got a lot of also like media stuff coming up this year. When it comes to New Year's resolutions, I don't have too many, to be honest. Personally, I was just like slow down a little bit because I was DJing a lot and doing media stuff at the same time, and I got kind of exhausted by the end of the year. And so my only real New Year's resolution was to take care of myself. But music-wise, put out more content in terms of filming DJ sets, because we have parties weekly.
0: Wow.
1: At least we have like, I think in 2022, we counted it was like 75 parties in a year.
0: A year has 52 weeks.
1: Exactly.
0: How?
1: The summer is like, we have like a couple of weeks that are that we take off, not too many. And in the summer we have like three parties a week probably. because people are hungry, like I said.
0: Apparently.
1: Obviously hungry. But yeah, just we have so many parties, but we don't have too much content out in terms of full DJ sets, videos, all that stuff you see on Instagram and TikTok. And, yeah, just start recording more stuff, putting out more stuff. I think one of the more challenging parts of being a creative is just putting stuff out there.
0: So yeah, because like you're creating, but you need to like channel it and share it with more people. True. And you spoke of hungry. That's a good segue. I think our listeners are also hungry to listen to some of your beats. So I think I'll just hand over the platters of not really steel but plastic probably to you, and people out there enjoy DJ Tori's in the mix.
1: Let's go.

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Plus one, much love to our special guest Tori for rocking the house. Mr. DJ Binance, we wish you

Namaste, dear listeners. Welcome, it is 2024 and you are on air. Happy New Year

A year filled with love, filled with hope and inspiration for a better future. My name is Purusha, and today this is also the subject for this radio session, our past, our present and our future. As we know, our future starts actually here and now, in this present moment, as we are speaking, as we are thinking, as we are doing, we are shaping our future experiences. But first, let's take a moment to reflect on the journey behind us, and also let's visualize the limitless possibilities that lie ahead of us, visualizing and manifesting, painting our dreams in the mind's eye. So, first take a deep breath and relax.

So let's start in 2023. For many of us, this was one of the worst years ever, filled with many challenges, many obstacles, many moments that tested our limits. On the other hand, as everything is double-sided, in this world of duality, there is a good part of it. When you remove thorns, what is left? Roses. So, each obstacle was also a chance to grow stronger and grow wiser. We maybe don't always get what we want, but always what we actually need. Let's pause here and remember that things don't happen to us. They happen for us.

2023 was kind of a year of learning to be patient. And as already mentioned, this year was testing us, testing our limits and most of all, our limited beliefs. 2024 is the year of dragon in Chinese horoscope, and it also predicted to be a year full of opportunities for a career, for work and success, because the dragon are associated with strength, with good fortune and success. So what we have planted last year can blossom this year. Sometimes we want to get some things done and they don't work out no matter what we say or what we do. Even if we give 1000%, sometimes the circumstances in our surrounding don't allow us to progress. Or maybe it was not the right moment. Still, we can always shape our future from within. We can still dream big and work hard, never losing the vision of better tomorrow and embracing the big unknown, letting ourselves flow in the big unknown and trust that our greatest adventures are waiting for us.

The stars say 2024 will finally be the year of wisdom. There is a big shift to a higher level of consciousness within, but also in the collective consciousness. If we are too small to embrace the whole, we can start by embracing every moment, every experience. This moment now, and this moment now, and each next also, without judgment, and without categorizing the experiences in good and bad ones, remembering the biggest possibility and potential lies in our triggers and our shadows.

keep on evolving, keeping on with the work. The work, yes. But conscious work, like self-reflection. Exploring our beliefs, our thoughts, our behaviors. Identifying our patterns so we can firstly understand who we are and what influences our consciousness. So we can expand this consciousness. And expanding the consciousness starts with the moment and the place we observe and refer to, step by step. The best practice I know for this referring and the standing point is journaling or meditating. Observing, developing the deeper understanding of our inner worlds. My personal practice is mantra meditation, which I also teach and initiate people. You can find the information on omyea.yoga website. But also every practice, every other practice which connects our body and our mind, like yoga and tai chi and qigong or whatever, what is a great benefit for us. Just do it.

how can we expand our consciousness even more? Good standing point is cultivating every day a moment of gratitude. So you are rather looking what's good in your life. What are you thankful in your life than what it's missing? So in that way you shift your consciousness from negativity to positivity and also to more empathetic view on the world. So just maybe use this moment to go from your head to your heart in the middle of your chest and feel this space within and think about what are you thankful for?

And then also our relation with others. So you go from me to others. What is a positive relationship for me? Where can I express myself freely and emotionally? In which relation I can heal? In which relation I can expand my consciousness? Also a good practice is grounding our energy. So you spend your time in nature, grounding yourself, connecting your inner nature with the big nature, with the big mama, Pachamama, Gaia, expanding even more from me, from myself, from my relations, my surrounding to the big surrounding, which is the whole world.

And then expanding even more, embracing the life and looking, where can I contribute? Where can I be of service? Maybe engaging in random acts of kindness, like letting somebody in the villa in front of you in the queue, or whatever. There is always a chance to contribute to a cause larger than yourself. But still, everything starts within, and everything starts now. There is no other person, and there is no other time than now. And everything in the world is just a reflection. So be a lamp unto yourself. Take a refugee to yourself. These were the last words of Buddha before he died. As I uplift myself, I uplift everybody else, because everything is connected. May this year bring you joy, many great opportunities for a shift in your consciousness, and may we all make this year happy and truly remarkable together. We are Om Yeh, Labor for Healing Arts, and we are here for you.

Beyond. It's run by people of Indonesian descent based in Vienna. We want to raise awareness regarding the image of Indonesia that is being presented in a Western context, dealing with topics such as post-colonialism, diaspora, feminism, religion, academia, art, food, culture, and today, music. Selamat menyaksikan.

This first track was Bedoyo Duradasig, court music of the Kraton Surakarta, Kraton meaning palace, located in central Java, Indonesia. Javanese gamelan is one of the many music styles that exist in Indonesia, often regarded as one of the classical traditional music styles in the archipelago, which has also influenced many Western European composers in the 19th century. The most famous music styles regarding gamelan probably exist in Bali and in Java. They differ significantly in style and music and rhythm, and often are performed with dance. The next piece is by Leopold Godowsky, the Java Suite. He was a Lithuanian-born American virtuoso pianist, composer, and teacher. He was one of the most highly regarded performers of his time. Many of his contemporary acquaintances were inspired and influenced by gamelan music they had encountered at the two world expositions that had taken place at the time in Europe, in 1878 in Paris and one in Vienna in 1873. This was probably the first time Godowsky and composers like Debussy had encountered gamelan music, and it had a big impact on their following compositions.

This was a track by Linda Bandara on Java, a contemporary that had lived at the same time, but at the other part of the world, mainly in Central Java. At the beginning of the 20th century, she was one of the few female composers who were working between Vienna and Java. She had her works performed at the princely courts in Central Java, but also at the Musikverein in Vienna. Her instruments are a part of the collection at the former Ethnographic Museum, Völkerkundemuseum, Nahe Weltmuseum Wien, and are designed to be played by the Vienna Symphony Orchestra. This track is the opening of Gamelan Pacifica, a composition by Philip Glass, who was also heavily influenced by Javanese gamelan music.

Ubahagia was a track from the soundtrack of the movie Ada Apa Dengan Cinta, What's With Love, a famous movie from 2002, who triggered a real boom in the Indonesian film industry. It's also an Instagram profile picture.

This was Bunkard by Iwan Fals. In 2002, Time named him a great Asian hero, and I can only understand why. He was one of the most vocal critics of President Suharto's New Order regime. He was frequently jailed for songs criticizing the strongman leader. Bunkard is a song of protest against the government being ruled by people who were too powerful and exerted complete control over the nation's assets. Bunkard was sung by many student protesters and is still continued to be sung to this day. The next song is going to be Aku Anak Indonesia. It is by a punk rock band called Superman is Dead, hailing from Bali, who have faced pressure from wealthy tycoons and government officials over their support for Bali Tolak Reklamasi, a movement opposing land reclamation in Banoa Bay.

Mafia Hukum by the band Navicula. Mafia Hukum, meaning the legal mafia, one of the band's most popular songs which became the anthem of Indonesia's anti-corruption movement. The next song is going to be Pak Tua by the band El Pamas. The rock band from Malang, East Java, wrote many protest songs. Its most controversial was probably Pak Tua, about an aging ruler who refuses to retire. Co-written by Iwan Fals under the pseudonym Heng Pitat, the song not so subtly attacked President Suharto. It was banned from TV but still sold 5 million copies.

The last song I chose is called Gossip Jalanan by the band Slank. In 2008, the band was sued by the House of Representatives. Politicians said the song was an insult to the state institution.

0: with your motherfucking dog. Yeah.
1: This was the track from Rich Brian from 2016, That Stick. It was one of the first hip-hop artists that made it internationally out of West Jakarta. He is also coming from a low middle class, and the class struggle in Jakarta is still very real. It's the second largest city in the world. The other issue that he's rapping about, people will be starving and people will be killing for food with that crack and that spoon. So he's also talking about the drug problem that's sadly really real in Jakarta. The next band you're going to listen to is VOP, Voice of Fajipur. It's a female hijab-wearing trio who's playing metal from West Java, and they have amazing music videos where they're wearing glitter hijabs. The song is called PMS, and it's a really political song as well, because it's of course against the female gender roles that are still widespread and intertwined with religion in Indonesia.

So the track that you heard before was from the band Mother Bank, and it's actually a collective and also an activist group from Java. The song that you heard is called Jalan Jalan. It means go for a walk. They sing about the daily walk to the bank to make installment payments, which is a struggle. So Mother Bank is from the same record label, Dark Tracks from Chuck Jakarta, as the next band I'm going to introduce to you. It's called Sukantani, and the track Baya Baya Baya, which means pay. And it's about police corruption in Indonesia, and no matter what you do, you have to pay.

previous song was from the band Float, Songs of Season. It's from 2012. It was the reunion of the original band lineup. The song is about history, ancestry, rituals and nature, and how Indonesia is always calling you back. It's a song for people who also get homesick for Indonesia. And finally, it's the last track from Festivalist, a band from Yogyakarta. They're dear friends of mine, and they're combining visual art with music, and there's actually a really, really big art scene in Yogyakarta, and especially street art, because it can wake people up and can be quite political. The song is called People in the Crowd, and it's about how people can be driven by hate and hurt, and that we all should share love and share happiness.

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In a clearing now less clear, you'd say. Maybe say something like, don't think about the past too much. Or something like, try not to think about too many different things at once. Or something like, don't think about the future too much at all. And anyway, why are we even talking about all this? There are these moments when everything is right in front of you. I mean, at least that is how it feels. The long Monday that follows a light user's weekend. The crescent prism matches the height of the bathroom doorknob. The received wisdom cast aside. What used to be, keep my grave open. Now is, won't clog the lid of the coffin. They eat green salad and drink human blood. Sustained moment of pre-echo, peace on earth. Okay, now back to totally shattered. And so, the difference between getting fucked up and getting fucked over, is that a question you'll find out? After everything, there you are still hesitating. No one came, and no one called. So, who's haunting who here? So, who's haunting who here? So, who's haunting who here? So, who's haunting who here? Penultimate gasp, that's what you think. Clarity within the granular, but still no sense of the whole. Zero stability, coupled with tons of repetition. You thought you'd have another chance, yeah, well, maybe. It was not the dose that determined the poison, but the category of foreignness. A silence with the volume turned all the way up. A closer look at absolutely nothing. Mundane to the point of being psychedelic. What are we even talking about here now? That's a good question. Let us just say, almost human. Let us just say, gross miscalculation. Let us just say, altered beast. I'm just gonna keep talking until the pattern

brain transplant, the skull rejects, undiluted love that mind recoils, insurmountable nonsense, the eyes blanch, baseline kindness, the heart unfurls, beat headache, the vision's alight, vertical drop, the spine rejoices, soft nonfiction, the spleen blinks, horrible new teeth, the smile radiates. She says, if you can't understand the difference between strength and force, we're gonna have a real problem. Empathy is out, causality is in, no stars anymore, just the sun or nothing. Think of this as a productive sort of delirium. Think of this as an escape hatch. Selfishness is out, carelessness is in, maybe you should talk with someone. Earth covers earth on repeat, foreign experiences on repeat, the process of weeding out on repeat, crippled symmetry on repeat, off your face on repeat, pink turns to blue on repeat, the number one song in heaven.

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So who's haunting you here? So who's haunting you here? So who's haunting you here? So who's haunting you here?

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So who's not even here? So who's not even here? So who's not even here?

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Maintain eye contact. 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Push your chin up and out. Snarl your lips. Flare your nostrils. Experiment with combining these facial expressions. Frown. Move your eyebrows down and closer together. Give someone a dirty look. 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Breathe in through your nose and let your breath escape through your mouth, which will be slightly open. Let the shine in your eyes lift the corners of your mouth and smile. Get your whole face involved, not just your mouth. Let it match the energy of the train movement. When the emotion comes from inside you, your outward expression will be a natural one.

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Sometimes we video tape it. Then we watch it and do it again.

do. They say it's Saturday, they go to the club. They say it's no fun, but we don't care. We sit here and we do it. We do it every weekend.

That was Celestial Crown by the band The Sword. It sets the scene for the supernatural story written by Diablo Cody and directed by Karen Kusama. The film follows Jennifer, played by Megan Fox, and Anita, Needy, played by Amanda Seyfried, as two star-crossed best friends who, after Jennifer is sacrificed by indie band Low Shoulder, becomes a cannibalistic succubus whose life source is the blood of teenage local boys. I experienced it for the first time at 16 years old. I loved horror. I was excited about the movie, and the soundtrack also appealed to me, filled with indie, pop, and pop-punk songs by some of my favorite artists, Hayley Williams, All Time Low, Hole, Panic at the Disco, Florence and the Machine. It was a real time capsule. The film was never really marketed to girls, who were the intended audience of the film, but rather to men, to capitalize on the sexualization of the two female protagonists. Nevertheless, this movie was one of the first films I watched, where I felt like I was experiencing horror through a female lens. I loved the movie. I didn't like the characters, or aspire to be like them, but I appreciated that they were flawed and selfish. I was too. I was in high school, after all. I also had the small-town fantasy, growing up watching films where teens are basically unsupervised, experiencing life and fighting their own battles, like in It or Nightmare on Elm Street. This was a stark contrast to my own strict upbringing in a big city with little freedom outside of my own imagination. Movies, Tumblr, and LimeWire helped me build my teenage identity, and Jennifer's Body was a film that apparently left a lasting impact on me. Here's Hayley Williams with Teenagers, an original track written by the Paramore frontwoman for the film.

Today, the film gets praise for its female gaze. Women learn very early on that their physical bodies are objects of uninvited attention, attraction, lust, and aggression. It was refreshing to see it called out in a movie. I didn't have to look like Jennifer to be able to relate to the hyper-awareness of being watched. The scenes where we see her body on display seem to always be frustratingly cut, so that she's never fully exposed to the viewer, reminding us that we expect to see something. That as the viewer, we feel entitled to her nudity. In the closest we get to seeing her body, the scenes are extremely unerotic, as she is devouring men in power and control. It reminds me of the films Bones and All and Trouble Every Day, where the literal eating of humans by the cannibalistic vampiric beings looks like a carnal act of passion and sex. It's gruesome but deeply sexual. It's never sexy in Jennifer's body, though, because Jennifer does not get any sexual pleasure from it. Rather, she feeds on their fear, not on their arousal. Jennifer is the latest monster to land in Devil's Kettle, and the next song is New in Town by Little Boots.

Jennifer's body reflected my own conflicted feelings about existing in a world where I was starting to become aware of patriarchal society and just how violent it was, is. When Jennifer begins to take her form of revenge for what happens to her, she targets men who only want her body, and her unexpected exploitation of them ends up turning the trope on its head. So even though Jennifer is a monster, we see her as a heroine, too. Her trauma becomes the audience's trauma, through the way her murder is filmed. We are reminded that, as confident and brazen she is incredibly vulnerable, and her power is really all an illusion. Her murder in the first scenes of the film also set the stage for her supernatural ascendance, as the band that sacrifices her for fame misjudged her virgin status and conjured a succubus into her body as a result. She was attacked and brutalized by a group of men, and through that became stronger. She lost her innocence, and armed by her rage, gained supernatural powers and beauty. She's trapped, though. Without killing and eating teenage boys, she loses her shine, her immortality, powers, and above all, her beauty, making her a normal girl. Here's time from Cute Is What We Aim For.

We are rooting for her because what the film suggests is that there would otherwise not be any justice. The feat devil-worshipping band, Low Shoulder, went on to make a hit single that catapults them to fame, gets the major love from the town, and fulfills all their wishes to be just as successful as Maroon 5. Predators do horrible things and get away with it. Sometimes they become even more powerful through that exploitation, so the only hope we have is extrajudicial justice. Fellow students adopt their song, Through the Trees, as an anthem after the tragedies that befall their town. And when Needy criticizes the band, she's very quickly silenced, and the band is defended because of the comfort that their art provides. It's as if while these horrible things are happening, the whole town is under a spell, unable to find a solution to the cycle of violence. Still mirrors the feeling I often have today, that despite all the awareness that a problem exists, we seem to be incapable of finding legitimate solution. Here's Crystal Mountain by Death, a metal song whose suspense serves as a backdrop for the gruesome scenes unfolding.

It was also one of the first contemporary films where I saw queerness between women, and it wasn't a stereotypical portrayal. In The Kiss between Jennifer and Needy, which was turned into a GIF that became Tumblr famous, I saw actual desire and conflict in Needy, who not only has a boyfriend, but thought Jennifer was just her best friend who she really, really liked and adored. Funnily enough, the film's premise was like a twisted Twilight. The protagonist, Needy, is in love with a monster that kills everyone she holds dear, but that monster is her lifelong best friend. Even more carnal than heterosexual romantic love is the intensity between two women, their love, their jealousies, and their obsessions. This film is considered by many to be a queer coming-of-age film. Like Needy, we see Jennifer and can't look away. As a teenager, I wanted to both be her and to be with her. Since then, I felt this reflected in my own relationships with other women, as I came to terms with my own queerness. When Megan Fox lifted the lighter to her mouth, lit the flame, touched it to the tip of her tongue, and said, "I am a god," I didn't judge her. I was completely attracted to her confidence and freedom. When Needy kisses Megan back with intensity, and then felt shocked that she did that, I understood the conflict within her.

That was Ready for the Floor, performed by Lissy Trulli. So Jennifer needs Needy as a companion and sidekick, while Needy is fulfilled through proximity to Jennifer. She bathes in her warmth and glow, and can't resist her charm throughout the film, even as she starts to suspect something more sinister might be happening behind the scenes. She regularly chooses Jennifer over her basic boyfriend Chip. The backdrop to this is also Needy getting ready to lose her virginity. When she does, she gets a vision that hints to her that Jennifer is behind the local killings. While Needy has sex for the first time, Jennifer is disemboweling a young emo boy with her jaws. The two scenes, played side by side, show just how detached Needy is from her sexual experience with Chip and how preoccupied she is with Jennifer and the rift that is growing between them.

That was Black Kids with I'm Not Gonna Teach Your Boyfriend How to Dance With You. In the end, Needy is the one to kill and free Jennifer. Through that, she also frees Jennifer's body from possession, revealing to the viewer that Jennifer is still just a teenage girl. After all of the bloodshed and gore, we are reminded that this character, played by an actress in her 20s, is just a teenage girl. It highlights, intentionally or not, how normalized the voyeuristic brutalization of young women in the horror genre is. So when Jennifer really and finally dies, heartbroken at being abandoned by her only friend in her isolation, we feel for her. In the last part of the film, I found myself wondering if it was possible to somehow save Jennifer from her possession instead of killing her, or why Needy and Jennifer couldn't just join forces and go after the real monsters who started all of this to begin with. But this was 2009. Jennifer was too powerful and needed to be destroyed so that the status quo could be upheld. And Needy, the only other person who understood this evil, was the one who had to destroy her. The typical trope of the femme fatale is both a victim of and a threat to the society in which she operates. So of course, she must die on screen. You can't just eat boys and get away with it. The last scenes of the film gave us a half-hearted revenge against the band, playing out during the credits of the film. This felt like a limitation, because despite everything, the only woman who emerged stronger from her trauma was killed by her best friend. There's a hollow satisfaction in seeing the band go down, because we know that in their place, more and more predators will sprout up, and the cycle will continue. More than a decade later, that might be the scariest truth of all. Finally, here's Screeching Weasel, with a cover of Johnny Nash's I Can See Clearly Now, for sarcastic farewell.

I'm Gizem, and we have listened to the original opening score of The Chilling World of the Witch, a 2015 horror film directed by Robert Eggers, set in 17th century New England, America, and subtitled A New England Folktale. Inspired by court records, folktales, diaries, and accounts of witch trials from the era, the movie offers an archaic quality that goes beyond the typical period pieces. Authentic dialogue, costumes on point, and a deep dive into the 1600s, the film is giving us a sneak peek into the fear and paranoia that had the Puritan society in a tight grip. The director did his homework. He draws from real witch trials to unravel the psychological and social factors that fueled all that is hysteria. The cinematography is subtle, effective, and stripped of color, creating a world that's downright corpse-like. Shots linger on the screen like those calm, contemplative paintings, setting the stage for a Puritan family dealing with supernatural evil. A witch with serious interest in the children, especially adolescent Thomason. The movie follows a family of Puritan settlers who are banished from their colony over a dispute. They set up home deep in the woods, but it soon becomes clear an evil presence lurks in the woods, and it starts to torment them. The family matriarch also begins to suspect her oldest daughter, Thomason, is a witch in disguise. Right from the start, the family encounters enormous difficulties. It's hard to live off the land. Nothing seems to grow, and there aren't many animals for them to hunt. Family's youngest, baby Samuel, is kidnapped by the witch first. His tragedy takes a toll on the family, and they never learn the truth about what happened to him. Since Thomason was the last one to see him alive, her mother, Catherine, blames her for what happened. The next person to go down in the family would be the eldest son, Caleb. During a hunting trip, he runs into the witch disguised as a young woman. This chilling moment is vividly depicted in the film's fittingly titled soundtrack, Caleb's Seduction.

Meanwhile, the twins, Mercy and Jonas, accuse Thomason of being a witch. For a moment, family's patriarch William believes that Thomason is indeed a witch. But she denies the accusations and claims that actually the twins have been bewitched by the goat Black Philip. As a result, William locks Thomason and the twins in the barn with Black Philip. The next day, William finds his barn destroyed, the goats dead, and Thomason lying unconscious. Also, there are no signs of the twins. While William witnesses this bizarre sight, Black Philip ambushes him and kills him with his horns. And so, the film's main antagonist is revealed as we hear the disturbing soundtrack titled The Goat and the Mayhem.

When Catherine steps outside, she loses her mind and tries to kill her daughter, forcing Thomasin to kill her in self-defense. After the carnage, Thomasin falls asleep. When the young girl wakes up with her entire family dead, Thomasin decides to embrace the witch label forced upon her. So she sits in front of Black Philip and asks it to speak. And right there, the goat transforms into the devil's true form and requests to know what she wants. In a human voice, he asks Thomasin, "Do you want to live deliciously?" And she says yes. The ending of The Witch shows Black Philip guiding Thomasin to sign her name in a book. After that, they both head to the woods, where Thomasin finds a group of witches dancing around the bonfire. She joins them and smiles while she ascends as we listen to the soundtrack, Standish.

Eggers has a unique approach in the film, stepping away from the anticipated feminist viewpoint. Despite criticizing the Puritan worldview and patriarchy, particularly through the flawed patriarch William, the movie sticks to old-fashioned beliefs about witches. Instead of presenting a modern perspective, it recreates the attitudes of that era. The movie focuses on the relationship between Catherine, the mother, and Thomason, her daughter. We can say that the movie starts when the trust between them is broken and ends when their love for each other is lost. The whole movie can be analyzed through a concept called the patriarchal bargain. This refers to how women navigate the gender system to get advantages and avoid disadvantages. There are three types: compliance, resistance, and subversion. In the film, Catherine follows patriarchal rules while Thomason challenges them. Their choices shape their relationship and what happens to them, leading to a sad outcome where they clash and hurt each other. Thomason becomes part of a witch group and Catherine dies. The movie looks at the costs and consequences of their choices and maybe even shows the potential for women to gain power and work together in a patriarchal society. On the flip side, one can also argue that when Thomason becomes a witch, she's essentially just swapping one kind of male-dominated system for another. Choosing Satan over her father might not be empowering. Instead, it could be seen as her becoming contested property between different patriarchal structures. This decision reflects historical beliefs linking witchcraft to women being controlled by the devil. The authenticity of Thomason's choice and the possibility of a mental break suggests she is influenced by ingrained cultural ideas. The unclear ending shows for different interpretations, hinting that Thomason's expression at the witch's Sabbath might signify madness rather than joy. In the end, the film intentionally leaves many aspects open for viewers to interpret, creating both intrigue and frustration. The director's deliberate choice to avoid closure aims to instill ambiguity and unease. The film doesn't provide clear answers about the witch, the characters' fates, or their motives, leaving us to wonder. There is no moral or emotional satisfaction as the family falls apart, and Thomason appears to embrace the dark forces. This lack of resolution challenges the audience to question their own beliefs, assumptions, and expectations, facing the unsettling aspect of the unknown. The original score also doesn't follow a conventional musical structure or logic, but rather responds to the mood and the events of the film. It does not provide any clues or cues to the audience, but rather keeps them in a state of uncertainty and suspense. It also does not resolve or conclude, but rather fades out or cuts off, leaving the audience with a sense of ambiguity. The soundtrack thus reinforces the themes of chaos and disorder, as well as the lack of closure and resolution in the film. The composer Mark Coven uses unconventional instruments and techniques to produce eerie and disturbing sounds. One of the instruments is a medieval nickel harpa, a stringed instrument similar to a violin. It creates a rich and haunting sound.

Another instrument used and actually designed by the composer is the apprehension machine. It consists of various metal and wooden parts that can produce a range of disturbing sounds, such as scrapes, drones, screeches, and bangs. The instrument allows the composer to produce original and organic sound effects that evoke a sense of dread and horror.

This instrument enhances the tension and the ambiguity of the story, as it suggests the presence of a supernatural force and the psychological state of the characters. It is also worth noting that some of the chants in the soundtrack are based on actual texts from the 17th century, such as the Psalms and the Geneva Bible. The hymns are sung by a small ensemble of singers using a style of harmony that was common in the early American colonies. The track Witch's Coven uses bits taken from a real black magic chant, with a few words altered here and there to avoid summoning any evil spirits.

The witch invites viewers to interpret its complexities through their own perspectives, whether as a tale of demonic possession or a thoughtful exploration of societal norms from its era. The soundtrack plays a vital role in unraveling the story's tension and ambiguity, contributing to the film's originality and authenticity as a psychologically chilling experience that is both thought-provoking and visually captivating. I will leave you with the end credits track Isle of Wight. It is a traditional folk song that is performed by Mark Corvin.

excited. Okay. And by any chance, if I kind of made like a request for what you could eat ahead of time, and maybe like, okay, money's not really an issue, but I just.

0: Hallöchen.
1: Hi.
0: So now we do this in English as, we have hopefully a smooth transition to our show now. We are Milo and Mattea from Booster Club, and today is our first show. And yeah, there's going to be more to follow. It's going to be a monthly show on Res Radio. And yeah, I'm here today with Milo. And Milo will give a little bit of an introduction about what Booster Club is. And yeah, so let's just start. Who are you as a collective?
1: Hi, first of all. I'm Milo, or Fra. Booster Club is a relatively new collective, DJ collective, lab, project. Booster Club, we are centering queers and BIPOCs, and we started, like, the idea started about a year ago, when a friend of mine and my sibling, we were all DJs, and we wanted to have a space for ourselves where we can connect with people, make music together, have a space where we feel comfortable and where we feel kind of at home somehow. And so we got funding. A friend of us told us about this funding, like European Solidarity Corps, and they fund like young people's groups. And so then the project itself started in September, October, and the resources we got, which is basically the project, and also is we have a room, we have a sound system, and we have equipment, and we come together a lot of the times, like every 2 weeks or every week, sometimes every second day, and practice together, share skills, we host workshops, we hang out, we connect somehow with music. And
0: you also organized a first party. I know that it's not necessarily the goal of Booster Club, but also,
1: yeah, as you said, like that's actually very important, that Booster Club DJ Collective is per se not a party collective. Our focus is more on like community building and connecting, and yeah, so parties are important to connect and to build like connections, but it's not our focus because we don't want all our energy going into planning parties, which is a lot of work.
0: All right. I mean, we will talk later a little bit more also after your set. Today we are the first two to play. Your DJ name is Fra, my DJ name is Anxious T. And yeah, tell me a little bit about how you got into DJing and maybe about your DJ name.
1: Yeah, I got into DJing, I think, like 3 years ago, maybe more. I was a very shy, oh my God, I was so shy. I never thought about like that this is something for me. My sister was actually the person who encouraged me to try it out, and I was visiting her in Marseille, and I was so fucking shy, you know. I was this act trans person, like, didn't know where my place was. And then I went to a friend's house in Marseille, and there was this girl, and she was showing me her controller, and this was the first time I tried it out. I was very overwhelmed. And then I got myself very old school CDJs and started to make music, especially together with Sara, which is also the person I started the Booster Club with. And yeah, I played a lot with her. This is where my joy also comes, with playing together with people. And yeah, and my name Fra is actually from my like a short name from my dad name, which I'm not using anymore, but I still like the Fra. And actually later I found out that Fra is actually In Italian, it's like the short version of bro. So this also fitted very well because I was this little bro, this little trans mass kid that just wanted to make some fun music and explore every aspect of myself somehow, also the girl in me and the boy in me and whatever.

0: like in relation to people I make music with. So my genres and my way of mixing changes a lot, but I always try to do my own stuff. But normally it's more like dark and like deconstructed. A lot of rhythms because I'm very bored of techno. Like there's nice techno, but there's also very boring techno. And I like to mix it up with different rhythms. But today I'm playing a cute set. I felt very cute and I want to do a cute radio set, which I would normally not play in a club, but I thought this is the right opportunity to do that. So I'm going to do that now.
1: All right. Okay. Can't wait and hope you all enjoy it.